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And now, another song someone might have told you about in one of those internet chat rooms back in the day. And then you guys exchange pictures. And then later after that, you exchange explicit pictures. 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
5: Yeah, what's going on, everybody? It is Stryker. Happy Father's Day weekend to all the dads out there. I have no macaroni art to give you. I didn't buy you a tie, but I am going to gift you the top 20 songs in the nation played 100% out of order. That is a great gift. For the last 3 weeks in a row, Until the Sun Explodes by Sublime has been number one. Will it be on top again today? You're going to find out at the end of the show. I've also got new music from Hoobastank, plus the awesome frontman from Muse, Matt Bellamy, will be stopping by as we kick it all off with the number 11 song, Homewrecker, Summer.

Dirty Heads in at number 7 with One of Those Days on Out of Order. Their new album has 10 songs, and every one of them is fantastic. All right, I am Stryker. Besides the top 20 songs, I like to play you the coolest new music, like the latest from Edge Hill. These guys hit number 1 on our chart earlier this year with the song Double Take. That's an awesome song, Double Take. This is the new one. It's called Love to Go from Edge Hill, a bonus on Out of Order.

you like predictability and the same songs over and over and over again, you can go listen to the Mario Lopez Countdown Show. He's a great host, too. What I bring to you is the coolest new music, a lot of chaos and disorganization. This is Out of Order. It's the show for you. My name is Ted Stryker. I just played you Going Shopping by the Strokes in at number 8. Now I'm going to play you a chart debut from the band Buffalo Traffic Jam. This is called Fool's Gold in at number 19.

Sneaking up to number 12, Starlight from Cannons on Out of Order. And I'm Stryker, so excited to have new music from Hoobastank. You know these guys. We love this band. Huge songs like The Reason and Crawling in the Dark. They've had a big resurgence the last couple of years. The new one is called How Do You Sleep? It's a bonus from Hoobastank.

The ninth biggest song in the nation belongs to Julia Wolf. In My Room is out of order. I'm Stryker. What's going on, everybody? 10 weeks ago, I played this next song as a bonus tune, and today it finally makes its chart debut. Shout out, Joyce Manor. Their tune, I Used to Go to This Bar, is number 20 on Out of Order.

Coming in at number 13, Count the Ways from The Last Dinner Party on Out of Order. That's the name of this show. Same time, same place, every weekend. I am Stryker. So Blink-182's iconic album, Take Off Your Pants and Jacket, turned 25 years old. And I was chatting with Tom DeLonge, and he said a lot of people are still figuring out the hidden joke in that album title. It's up on my Instagram right now, at Ted Stryker, if you want to go see the clip. It's got like a million views already. It's very funny because it's Tom DeLonge. Meanwhile, here's a throwback bonus. The Rock Show, Blink-182, Take Off Your Pants and Jacket, everybody, on Out of Order.

0: 25 years old and still a banger. The rock show, Blink-182 on Out of Order. Have I told you recently how much I appreciate you? Because I do. I'm in my guest bedroom in LA. I bring you the top 20 songs in the nation every weekend, plus some awesome bonus tunes like that one. We're going to take a break, and then I'm going to be catching up with one of the best frontmen in all of music from the band Muse. Matt Bellamy joins me next.
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0: Doors by Noah Kahan, number 17 this week on Out of Order. I'm Stryker. Joining me now, one of my favorite frontmen from one of my all-time favorite bands, Matt Bellamy from Muse is here, and the new album, The Wow Signal, drops next week. Matt, how are you feeling right now?
1: I feel great, man. I can't wait to play these songs live. All of these songs, I think we're going to try and play live at some point. It's very rare to have an album like that, you know, where every tune you want to play. And the thing is, you have this set list where you have all these classic songs everyone knows, and it's hard to find spaces for the new songs, you know, so we'll start over three or four, but I'm hoping we get to play all of this album at some point over the next year.
0: This is the 10th studio album of your career. How is the relationship between, like, you and the other Muse members, my guys Dom and Chris?
1: It's been good, yeah, really good on this album. This album, we wanted to kind of... I've let Dom and Chris steer me a little bit, do you know what I mean? Like, on this album, whereas sometimes in the past I've just run off with ideas and done stuff that's kind of like a bit weird. But yeah, I think it's been great on this album. And this album, I think, really highlights all three band members' musicianship really well. Like, better than maybe any album. Like,
0: wow.
1: Yeah, I'd say. In terms of especially the drum parts, bass parts, some amazing bass lines throughout this album. So I think it's this album, yeah, and we cut off some of the songs to not be on the album that were sort of like too piano based or like not enough of all of us free playing together. So that was kind of the priority. So I think things are great, and we're getting on well, and we're like weird brothers. We've been through ups and downs over the years, you know how it is. But yeah, we're excited to get back on the road again.
0: Matt Bellamy from Muse is hanging out with me, Stryker, and this is the song called Be With You. In at number 4 on Out of Order, and the conversation continues with Matt Bellamy after the song. It's

0: Be With You from Muse, the fourth biggest song in the nation on Out of Order. And the man who sings that song, Matt Bellamy, is my guest. Matt, when you were starting out, when Muse was starting out, did you expect to be here decades later? I mean, 10 studio albums under your belt?
1: No, definitely not. I thought like, you know, like we'd be lucky to get two or three. When you do the first one, like it's life or death. Don't you? Like, you know, that if the first album completely fails, you're just done. That's it. You have to go and get a job, go back to normal life. You know, and then the second one, third one, it wasn't until about the third one or fourth one you start to think, this could actually be a career. It's not just like a little flash in the pan, you know, so amazing and grateful that we got the album 10.
0: In the early days, did you guys do cover songs?
1: We did, me and Dom did before Chris joined. So Dom and I were in a band called Gothic Plague. And we played, I think we played like we some American stuff you might know. We did some early Nirvana stuff, like more like Bleach to kind of period. I think we may have played some early Pumpkins, stuff like that. So that was like me and Dom's band. And then we wanted to do originals. And so the other two guys left and it was just me and Dom for a while. And so it was just me and Dom, like, we were like White Stripes for about 6 months, you know, just jamming. And then we were searching for, in our school, who's the best bass player. Right. And we found this guy, the year below Chris, who was an amazing bass player. And also a pretty tough guy, by the way, like no one messes with Chris. Right. So we think, me and Dom both kind of little. We're like, you want a big guy, you know? So like, who can I beat? I want

0: Moving up to number 16 this weekend, Jutes with It Takes Two on Out of Order. I am Stryker. Thanks for making my Mixed Up Countdown Show part of your weekend. Still to come, we got music from Death Cab for Cutie, Dexter and the Moonrocks, and the latest from Shinedown. You, yes, you, you're out of order.
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There's Bad Omens, Dying to Love, the number 15 song on Out of Order. That is my countdown show. Thanks for listening every weekend, rain or shine. I'm right here, guest bedroom, counting down the top 20 songs in the nation, totally at random, as I play for you the sixth biggest song, Riptides from Death Cab for Cutie.

look at that right there. The second biggest song in the nation belongs to Dexter and the Moonrocks, Freaking Out. I love that tune right there. And I'm Stryker. A shout out to Shinedown. They are so great to their fans. They've also been guests on the show a couple of times. This is the latest song, Young Again. It's a bonus from Shinedown on Out of Order.

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2: Here we go. It's time for the Stryker 420. My chance to put the coolest new music on your radar today. It's a group from Brighton, England called Limegarden. And their sound, it's indie rock. It's like if Wet Leg Franz Ferdinand and LCD Sound System all out of Love Child. The new album is out right now. This is called Cross My Heart. From Limegarden, the Stryker 420 is out of order.

Temper City. That's a cool tune. Self-aware in at number 10 on Out of Order. And I'm Stryker. We are moments away from revealing your brand new number one song. First at number 14 from Modest Mouse. This is called Picking Dragon's Pockets.

Landing at number 14 this week, Picking Dragon's Pockets by Modest Mouse. I'm Stryker, and with that, it's time to give you the number one song because I've played you the top 19 songs in the nation. Matt Bellamy from You Stop By, so let's get to it. Congratulations, Weezer. 12 years after it was originally released, Go Away is now number one on Out of Order.

0: 12 years old. It blows up on TikTok. People go nuts for it. And now, go away. Weezer and Bethany from Best Coast is number one in the nation. What a story. Holy moly. I'm Stryker, and that almost does it for me.
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0: 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Ted Stryker. DM me anytime with a song request or a question. Again, Ted Stryker. My executive producer is the great Corey Irwin. And we're going to be back next week, if they let us, with the top 20 songs in the nation. Until then, you have been out of order.
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0: leads back to at least the Hittites, or was what the Hittites were doing essentially the foundation for what would later become, you know, Buddhism and Hinduism?
1: Yeah, and to be clear, when we say sexy, we mean their depictions of actual intercourse, because
0: one of the things
1: that's really annoying to me about all of this, and Livia picks this up sort of at the end of the article, but I'm going to go ahead and address it now, is that if you get, you know, 100 people in a room and there's a contortionist, there's probably going to be some dim-witted man making some stupid sexual reference about somebody being bendy, about a woman being bendy. And that's just dumb. So that's not what we were talking about. We were talking about, like, you know, actual pictures of sexual positions in this case.
0: I think that was great because you could interpret it a way where we sounded like dirty old men, essentially.
1: Yeah.
0: Yeah, the guys who like kind of elbow one another, like, check it out,
1: I mean, come on.
0: So some people have a further way to come than other people, you know?
1: Yeah, that's true.
0: So back to India itself, there's a clear like comparison between contortionism and yoga today. And actually, it's kind of neat because if you go online and you look up like contortionism or training or something like that, it's essentially people who are into yoga and they're trying to figure out how to go even further.
1: Yeah.
0: So they're following ancient practices that have been around for hundreds, if not thousands of years, that are contortionist in by nature.
1: Yeah, for sure. England might not be the most obvious place to think about men doing contortionist poses, but that's exactly what happened in 17th and 18th century there in the form of posture masters. Is what they were called.
0: That sounds like a mattress.
1: A posture master. But that's what was going on. It's a little odd to think about now, but there, you know, it might be like an actual performance. Maybe sometimes it was something that they would do on the street to raise money, like busking, or maybe to try and, instead of like holding a sign outside your business, there might be a male posture master sitting outside your tavern to try and get people in there. But it was kind of a big deal, and they kind of became sort of famous in England at the time.
0: Yeah. I mean, this was before TV, radio, internet, even newspapers in a lot of cases. And there you could, as a male contortionist in particular, because it was a male-dominated field at this time, at least in Europe, and it seems like basically throughout the world, that you could become distinctly famous, like a guy named Joseph Clark, who apparently in the late 17th century was a very, very famous contortionist in England, so much so that his last name was shorthand for contortion in England, and then eventually would morph into shorthand for giving somebody something that they want.
1: That's right. The circus is obviously going to come into play, and that is when the circus came into play, and that was, and we, you know, we've done quite a few episodes on the circus back in the day, but as a reminder, this was late 18th century when Philip and Patty Astley, they had a, you know, a lot of the early circuses were like horse riding tricks, like equestrian stuff.
0: Yeah.
1: And theirs definitely formed out of that, out of their Astley's riding school in London. Mm-hmm. And, you know, once the circus started spreading around, it came to the United States. And within that circus world, contortionists started kind of performing on the regular. But, you know, it started to get... And which is like it is today, it gets kind of mixed in with other sort of acrobatics.
0: Yeah. And just stepping back a couple of paces, once it reached Europe and England in the 17th and 18th century, there was no spirituality associated with it. Once it reached Western Europe, it was performance from that point on, you know? And yeah, once it hit the circus, it's really started to morph into what we understand as contortionism today. There was one trick I have to say that Patty Astley did on her horse in the very beginning of circuses. She would ride her horse really fast and her arms would be covered in bees.
1: Yeah. That's
0: a wild ride for everybody involved.
1: Yeah. But, you know, maybe she was a beekeeper.
0: It doesn't matter what she was doing, Chuck. She was riding full throttle on a horse with bees all over her arms. I mean, I'm assuming like they changed like the shape of her arms because there were so many bees, that kind of thing. Not like two or three bees on each arm.
1: Yeah, yeah, yeah. That wouldn't have much impact, I don't think.
0: That impressed me quite a bit.
1: It was a pretty good trick. So the actual word contortion

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Alt 96.1, Gen X Weekend, alternative rock from the 90s and 2K.

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1: I still can't believe that Rivers Cuomo, icon, frontman for Weezer, turned 56 a couple weekends ago. 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
1: Will we get new music from Staind? I would hope so, because they're headlining the tour with Hoobastank and Seether. And both of them, by the way, Hoobastank and Seether, I don't know what I was going to say. They both just released new music. So if you're looking for something to dive into, start there.

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1: The World Cup continues today. Why did I say it like that? I don't know. Argentina, Austria, France, Iraq, Norway, Senegal, and Jordan, Algeria. My name is Tammo with Sublime. This is Until the Sun Explodes. Yeah.

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Alt 96.1. Yeah, if you're into new music and don't have the time to do the digging yourself, hang out with us weeknights at 11 o'clock. Alex Mack hosts Emerging Alt, which is an hour of new music every weeknight. Probably where you first heard this song from Temper City. It's called Self-Aware.

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1: So when I talked about Linkin Park's trailer for their upcoming movie, Unshatter, that takes you through the band's life after losing Chester Bennington, may he rest in peace. I had a few people ask when it's coming out. With the trailer, there was no exact day or even month. It just said soon to theaters worldwide. So I'll keep you posted as I find out. My name is Tamo with Dexter and the Moon Rocks, freaking out.

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Alt 96.1. By the way, new music from Seether. If you haven't listened to it, they just dropped their new EP, Beneath the Surface. My name is Tammo. Hope you are having a good start to your week and hope you had a good weekend. So thank you for hanging out. I really appreciate it.

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1: Wow. Eminem's $109 million lawsuit against Meta is moving forward. He filed the lawsuit against Meta Platforms over claims that 243 songs, including Lose Yourself, were used in Facebook, Instagram, and WhatsApp music libraries without proper licensing. The rich get richer.

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1: What's up with the dot cakes? I haven't had one, but I am definitely on that side of the internet right now where everybody's trying to make their own. I don't get it. It looks like a hard ass icing top and then some cake on the bottom. 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
1: I still can't believe it. The one, the only Rivers Cuomo, Weezer's frontman, just turned 56. He looks fantastic. And can't wait to ask him what his skincare routine is when we see him in person in September, because Weezer's playing our 2026 iHeartRadio Music Festival presented by Capital One. And we want you to be there. It's in September. We do it every year. In fact, this is the 16th year. So get your tickets at AXS.com. This is Weezer right now. 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
1: Worth looking up at some point is the commencement speech that Dexter Holland from The Offspring gave to the class of 2026 at UFC. Did I say UFC? I don't know. That is wild. USC, like Southern California. Because he talked about how he feels like being there in that moment still feels like a practical joke, and that he's always waiting for the ball to drop. And he still struggles with that imposter syndrome. And to think that one of the biggest rock stars in the world, who has a PhD, still suffers from that, I think is a reminder that we're not alone in ours, and probably a good idea to not listen to those voices that tell us that we're not good enough or not there yet. I'm going to play The Offspring after Somber. This is Homewrecker.

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0: 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I love a Monday morning request.
1: Hey, Tammo. I'll take anything from Sublime. Thank you. Love you. And I hope you have a good day.
0: I love you, too. And I also hope you have a good day. Yeah, I'll play you Sublime's new song, Until the Sun Explodes, right now. And let me know what else you want to hear. 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
1: Looking at the World Cup for today, Argentina, Austria, France, Iraq, Norway, Senegal, and Jordan, Algeria. My name is Tamo. Hope you're having a good Monday morning. This is Edge Hill. Double take.

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1: I talked about the trailer for Linkin Park's new movie, Unshatter, a bunch last week. The band telling the story of what it was like after losing Chester Bennington. May he rest in peace. And fair, I had a lot of people ask, well, when's it coming out? They have not released a month or day at all. They just said that it will have a worldwide theatrical release soon. So I'm keeping an eye on it. I'll let you know as soon as I find out, of course.

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1: Just over an hour left together on this Monday morning. My name is Tammo. Hope you had a great weekend, but let's get off on the right foot. Set the vibe for the week. 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

0: Oh God.
1: Oh, there's a good one.
2: There is?
1: Yeah.
2: No. That's that bodily function. I was saying showering, but no, that's not a bodily function. Oh, man.
3: There's an easy one. Mm-hmm.
2: Stop saying that, because then you're putting more pressure on me. God damn it.
4: It's so easy, Woody. What's wrong with you?
3: Yeah. God.
2: I can't think of another one. My time's up.
5: Yes, you can.
2: What's the other one?
3: Sweating.
2: Oh. Yes.
4: I got a list from...
5: I was going to say sucking.
6: Yeah. Oh, I was going to say salivating.
4: Yep, both.
2: Salivating.
3: Sobbing. That's a good one.
2: I thought these are okay.
4: Smelling, technically. Smelling.
3: Yeah, when you're in the hot seat, though.
2: Yeah, so that's tough.
4: Salivating.
2: Yeah, that's tough.
4: Sneezing.
2: All right. Gina Grad.
3: Okay.
2: You're up. The letter game. Sammy, pick a letter.
6: Your letter is K.
2: K.
5: Hey. Oh,
2: baby. Let me look over the list of ones that we have not done
3: K.
2: yet. K.
3: Oh, I'm going to say, I got nothing. Oh.
2: All right.
3: Really, K?
2: K. All right, here we
5: really,
2: go.
5: Really, Sammy?
2: Things that could be used as sex toys.
4: Ugh. Back to this.
3: Okay.
2: What do you mean back to this?
4: Well, I had lube.
3: Yeah, that's different.
4: Oh, I know. It's related.
3: So?
2: No, I'm just looking. I'm looking at the list that you guys came up with. I'm trying to find the one we hadn't done yet. All right, well, which one do you think? Do you want things that can be used as sex toys or things people hate to admit?
3: I don't care.
2: Pick one, Greg. Greg, pick one.
3: How about sex toys? I don't know.
2: Pick one, Greg.
5: The thing people hate to admit.
2: All right, things that people hate to admit, beginning with the letter K. Gina Grad, here we go when you're ready.
3: Okay.
2: Okay.
3: Killing animals.
4: All right.
3: I don't know.
2: Yeah. Killing?
3: Not me, but knitting.
6: Yeah.
2: Okay.
5: Oh, yeah.
3: It's not a very manly hobby.
2: Sounds old lady.
3: Kangaroo hunting.
2: Kangaroo.
3: This is
2: also killing.
3: One.
6: Yeah, that's killing.
3: Kit Kat Joeing.
5: What?
3: You
5: using
3: could.
5: It as a flashlight?
3: Yeah.
4: Yeah.
2: Are you combining topics?
3: Kind of.
7: It's right there.
3: It is?
7: Yeah.
3: Cornholing.
2: No, okay. All right. Time's
7: how
2: up.
7: How about cucking?
3: Oh, that's at
2: the
3: C.
2: C.
7: Oh, it is.
6: How about, I got one, kidnapping.
4: Yeah.
3: Oh, that's a good one. Yeah,
7: they hate admitting that.
2: Yeah. They hate to admit I'm a kidnapper.
3: Night jousting.
2: Yeah.
3: That was a tough one.
2: Seabass, did you think of any other ones?
4: For K words?
2: Yeah, K, things that people hate to admit.
4: Knowing. Knowing that you committed a crime.
2: Medicine would say caloric intake.
4: Yeah.
5: Klondike bar overeating.
4: Yeah.
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8: Man, I got woken up, and it's the worst when you wake up and you got like 15 minutes before your alarm goes off.
9: Yeah,
8: or a half an hour. This is like I woke up and I had an hour before the alarm went off. And I'm like, yes.
10: Oh, okay.
8: I was like, ooh, I'm going to turn right back over and go right back to sleep. And then about 5 minutes later, my dog starts making this like really crazy noise. It sounded like almost like water running, but okay. it was a noise she was making with her mouth like this. And I apologize to people who don't like mouth noises, but it was like, okay. And I thought like she was like eating her butt or something.
9: Yeah.
8: No,
9: yeah.
8: It was just her tongue going wild in her mouth.
9: Oh,
8: and then
9: no.
8: She starts pawing at the door and I'm like, uh-oh. So I'm thinking, oh, she's going to barf or something, right? Mm-hmm. So I take her downstairs, let her outside. She spends the next 20 minutes straight eating grass.
10: Oh, like she's sick.
8: Like just and like she cannot be distracted.
9: Oh no.
8: And just feverishly. Boom,
9: baby.
8: Just eat. I'm like, man, take it easy on the grass. But then I kept waiting and I'm standing out there, of course, in boxers and bare feet.
9: Hot.
8: I'm freezing my ass off.
10: Yeah.
8: But I'm waiting for her to barf and I want to see what's going on. Is that what that is? So like
10: They started eating grass.
8: Whenever she throws up, it's going to look like she ate a lawnmower.
9: Yeah, probably.
10: Yeah.
8: Is that what that is?
10: Yeah. I mean, that's what I've known my whole life is when they're sick, they'll start eating grass until they throw up.
8: Yeah,
9: maybe, so like, pretty maybe brilliant.
10: It makes them throw up.
8: Or I don't know if like maybe eating the grass calmed her stomach down because she was out there and then she just kind of laid in the grass.
10: Okay.
9: Yeah.
8: I'm like, bitch, you're not doing this here.
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6: Terry.
3: And that's what he's writing about. He says, thanks to you guys, every time he touches the puck, I can't help but say Terry in my head and out loud. My problem is I can't find the clip to show my girlfriend. She thinks I'm nuts. Can you guys humor me and give us fans a recap real quick so I don't sound like an idiot? Well, yeah, here you go.
7: Terry.
3: So there was this guy. He was on in Seattle for a number of years, and he called himself the T-Man.
5: T-Man, that's what it is.
3: And his name wasn't Terry, but he had a woman on the show. Her name was Terry, mm-hmm. and you could pick any two-minute segment from his show, and he would say Terry 100 times. And if it wasn't Terry, it was...
8: It sounds like a parody of somebody doing a radio host.
3: Yeah, so we used to do that every once in a while because he started competing against us. He would talk all this smack, and so we would just... All right, well, here's another 2 minutes of random T-Man. Yeah. And we would cut out everything from that 2 minutes except for the Terrys and the mm-hmms. Uh-huh. And this is what we were left out of 2 minutes.
7: Terry. Terry.
3: Yeah.
4: That's awesome.
3: So anyway... side note, I wish I could have ran into you guys at the Buc-ee's in Denton.
4: Oh, yeah. That would have been so cool.
3: My power rankings, Woody, Seabass, Greg, Gina, Menace, Sammy. Love you, baby. That's Nick in Providence Nick. Village, Texas. Yeah. Thank you, Nick.
4: Good.
3: You can send us an email at thewoodyshow.com. We're going to take a quick break. We'll come back, and then we're going to play our dumbass contest today. The contest will be, it's our Price is Right game, which is normally Craigslist things.
4: Mm-hmm.
3: This is the dark web Price is Right.
4: Sweet. Ooh.
3: So these are things that are being sold on the dark web. If you're looking for a unique gift idea, no one else is going to have what you're bringing to the table.
5: I brought you a hitman.
4: Exactly.
3: Yeah. Dark web Price is Right. We'll play next on The Woody Show. Hang on.
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13: Hey, this is Lauren. 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It's the ultimate combo.
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0: a very manly hobby.
1: Old lady.
0: Kangaroo hunting.
1: This is that's a also killing. One.
2: Yeah, yeah, that's killing.
0: Kit Kat Joeing.
1: What?
3: You using could. It as a flashlight?
0: Yeah.
4: Yeah.
1: Combining topics?
0: Kind of.
4: It's right there.
0: It is?
4: Yeah.
0: Cornholing.
4: No, okay, all right. Time's up.
5: How about cucking?
0: That's a C.
4: Oh, it is?
2: How about, I got one, kidnapping.
4: Yeah.
0: Oh, yeah, that's a good one. Yeah,
5: they hate admitting
1: yeah,
5: that.
1: Yeah. They admit I'm a kidnapper.
0: Night jousting.
1: Yeah.
0: That was a tough one.
1: Seabass, do you think of any other ones?
4: For K words?
1: Yeah, K, things that people hate to admit.
4: Knowing that you committed a crime.
1: Medicine say caloric intake.
4: Yeah. Yeah.
3: Klondike bar overeating.
4: Yeah. Yeah.
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12: Man, I got woken up, and it's the worst when you wake up and you got like 15 minutes before your alarm goes off.
13: Yeah,
12: half an hour. This is like I woke up and I had an hour before the alarm went off, and I'm like, yes.
14: Okay.
12: And I was like, ooh, I'm gonna turn right back over and go right back to sleep. And then about 5 minutes later, my dog starts making this like really crazy noise. It sounded like almost like water running, but okay. it was a noise she was making with her mouth like this. And I apologize to people who don't like mouth noises, but it was like, okay. I thought like she was like eating her butt or something.
14: No,
12: it was just her tongue going wild in her mouth.
13: Oh,
12: and then
13: no.
12: She starts pawing at the door. And I'm like, uh-oh. So I'm thinking, she's going to barf or something, right? Mm-hmm. So I take her downstairs, let her outside. She spends the next 20 minutes straight eating grass.
14: She's sick.
12: And she cannot be distracted.
13: Oh no.
12: And just feverishly. Boom, just eat. I'm like, man, take it easy on the grass. But then I kept waiting, and I'm standing out there, of course, in boxers and bare feet.
13: Hot.
12: I'm freezing my ass off.
14: Yeah.
12: But I'm waiting for her to barf, and I want to see what's going on. Is that what that is? So like,
14: They started eating grass.
12: Whenever she throws up, it's going to look like she ate a lawnmower.
13: Yeah, probably.
14: Yeah.
12: Is that what that is?
14: Yeah. I mean, that's what I've known my whole life is when they're sick, they'll start eating grass until they throw up.
12: Yeah,
13: maybe, so like, pretty maybe brilliant. It's
14: like, or it makes them throw up.
12: Or I don't know if like maybe eating the grass calmed her stomach down because she was out there and then she just kind of laid in the grass.
14: Okay.
12: Yeah. I'm like, bitch, you're not doing this here.
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0: All right. Welcome back. I'm trying to find my, let's see. I have a couple things that people brought up in the meeting. We have these planning meetings, and there's a lot of ideas that get thrown around in the planning meeting.
1: Yeah.
0: Now, I want you guys to get, and people in this room, you guys already know the answer to this because you were in the meeting.
2: Yeah.
0: I'm going to throw out two things here.
2: Okay.
0: And then you guys on the text, just tell me whose idea was whose. So the first idea was because it was going to be Pancake Week, National Pancake Week, that we would do a pancake contest where women would send in pictures of their boobs, not bare-breasted, but just their boobs. Or maybe bare-breasted.
1: Yeah.
0: We never really fleshed the idea out, so to speak. Or they would send in a picture of their pancake boobs, and then whoever had the best pancake boobs would win a prize.
1: Yeah.
0: The other one was, I think it was because it was going to be name day or something like that. And what does your name mean? One of the ideas is, what does your name mean? And we'd all find out what each other's names meant. And the other one was for National Pancake Week, where women with, you know, flat chests.
1: Floppy boobs.
0: Like pancake boobs. Yeah, whatever. Would send in. So whose idea was whose?
2: Who?
0: And one of those ideas belonged to Sammy.
3: Right.
0: And one of those ideas belonged to Morgan.
3: Thank you.
2: All right.
0: And nobody on the text at least got it wrong.
3: Oh, you don't say.
0: Not one of them guessed the pancake boob idea would have been Sammy's.
2: What?
3: No way.
0: Yeah, you guys are really good. You guys know us so well.
2: I did have one issue with the pancake boob idea, because I never thought pancake being related to boobs. It was always the butt.
3: Well, yeah, that's pancake a good ass. Point. Yeah,
1: but so have I you think, ever that? Go ahead, Morgan.
3: I think we can kind of expand it to do boobs or butt. I also set up an email if we want to go through with this.
0: Woodyshowpancakes@yahoo.com
2: What? Wow, we're going Yahoo.
3: So, you know, it is this week, so.
1: And I always thought pancake sense. Boobs were kind of like long and like flat.
0: That's what I thought. Like, you know, they used to be perky and now they're just kind of laying flat.
1: Yeah,
0: like,
1: that's what I thought they were.
0: Yeah, yeah, like deflated footballs.
1: So right.
2: When people always talked about pancakes, at least in my friend circle or people that I knew, it was always
0: flat ass.
2: Flat ass.
3: Yeah, Menace is right. Yeah. Actually, ass. Good brainstorming, guys. Okay, so now it's a butt thing.
1: It's both.
0: Well, so, I've heard it for both.
3: Okay.
0: Yeah. You
2: know, I never heard it with boobs.
1: I have absolutely heard it with boobs.
3: Oh, really?
0: I've definitely heard it with boobs because, yeah, they're either big, heavy, deflated footballs.
1: Right.
0: That just hang down. There's absolutely no perk to them.
2: Watermelons.
0: Or they're just super small where, I mean, you don't even use a bra for them.
1: They're like if you put a rock in the bottom of like a knee sock and like swung it.
0: Oh, those
1: like,
0: are the, those
1: that's
0: are the,
1: what I'm talking
0: the
1: about.
0: Big, heavier swinging ones.
1: Yeah, but like flat.
0: Yeah. Yeah, somebody said call the pancake boobs flapjacks. I've heard that before too.
1: Okay,
0: like
1: yeah.
2: Flapjack. Okay, yes.
0: Flapjack. I can't say the word. They can't.
2: Yeah. That I've heard, flapjacks.
0: Right.
3: Yeah, so woodyshowpancakes@yahoo.com.
0: Yeah, send them over.
3: And then we can figure out what our name's
0: more on a mission.
3: Later.
4: I know, she's out here selling it.
2: Interested.
3: I'm just ready.
0: All right, 877-44-WOODY. 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Pancakes or pancake?
3: Well, pancake. I mean, you could send a picture of one.
0: No. Like, no. What's the email? Pancake or pancakes?
3: Oh, the email. Pancakes, plural, with an
0: Woody
3: S.
0: 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This is, by the way, this is a project of Morgan's. Let her have fun.
3: Thank
0: All
3: you.
0: Right. All right. More Woody Shows coming up. Hang on.
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1: This is Jana Kramer from Wind Down with Jana Kramer. Hey, quick question for the parents listening right now. 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
9: It's called hot take dating. It's
2: new dating trend making the rounds, and the idea behind this is to be upfront about what really matters to you so you can weed out bad matches faster. And as you know, we've been trying to find a date for Dumbass Tyler, and we do have some ladies that are interested in going on a date with a DAT. So ladies, pay attention to this one. And so the daters just, they put their controversial views out there. So politics, worldviews, religion, things like that. And, you know, matches can either respond or unmatch right away. It just saves a lot of time and invested emotional effort,
1: yeah,
2: right?
1: It's for the best.
2: So we had people here in the studio come up with some questions that that we would ask Dumbass Tyler. Those are all in the magic hat.
3: Okay. Mm-hmm. Right here. That's what they are? Mm-hmm.
2: Yeah. Same one we use for Friday Oki. Yeah. This top hat, I tell you, it's come in handy.
3: It really, oh, it's yeah. paid for itself.
2: Yeah, so investment. As you can see, there's a lot of different questions in there.
4: Wow.
2: So, yeah. And then I'll draw one of those out. And then, Tyler, you have a choice. You can either answer the question honestly, and the people who know you best, Menace and Dumbass Tyler and Menji and Morgan.
1: Bort.
2: Mm-hmm. Yeah, Morgan and Bort. They can call you out saying he's lying.
4: Okay.
2: He's lying. But if you decide to not answer the question, you would then take the dare. So this is the truth or dare to the hot take dating. In the Pop-Tarts box right there are all the dares that Seabass came up with. He's the administrator of dares.
4: The dare master.
2: The administrator of dares. Yeah. And so that's how it's going to work, okay?
9: He did walk by me in the hallway like dangling his fingers. Like
1: yeah. Nice.
4: So, gotta get him limber.
2: And again, once you decide dare, there's no going back. Once you see the dare, you just can't say, oh, I'll answer the question.
9: Okay.
3: Are your palms sweating, Tyler?
9: It's freezing in here, number one.
4: Well, anyway, that's Tyler. Great. He's always sweating.
2: Pass that to Gina. Gina, you draw out the first question.
1: Okay.
2: All right. The first question for Dumbass Tyler here, hot take dating.
1: Okay. First question. Would you lie to protect yourself at someone else's expense?
9: Like
2: there's a consequence for somebody else. Like your lie will cost somebody else.
1: They'll get in trouble and save you.
2: But your lie will save you. You'll save yourself, but it's going to cost somebody else.
4: Classic example, that's not my weed. When you know it is.
9: Nah, for something like that, I usually own up to it. Don't even look at me like that. Even you know that I own up to my mistakes. Don't even give me that.
10: I mean, there is a caveat here to what degree.
1: What does that mean?
10: So, like, if it's something super serious,
4: like jail.
2: If someone's going to
3: prison,
2: jail.
3: Was on the line.
9: If it was like, if it was like prison, I would own them to you. It's fine.
2: Do you have an example?
10: Well, no, we're talking about the prison thing. Yeah, yeah,
9: yeah. No, I would own up to it. Yeah.
1: Okay.
9: Yeah.
1: Take your lumps.
4: Sounds really confident.
2: Yeah. Okay. All right. Pass it over to Greg.
1: Okay.
2: All right, Greg, draw a question out of there for Dumbass Tyler.
3: Okay, so Tyler, you got to answer. Should biological men be allowed to play in women's sports?
4: He's smiling.
9: Yeah, I'm thinking about it. Because here's the thing with some of these, you got to figure out how to word it right.
1: I think we have the answer.
4: Yeah. Pretty straightforward.
2: Did we get a truthful answer, or are you going to go with a dare?
1: You can dare.
2: He doesn't know what the other questions are, though.
9: I think that's got to be part of the
2: decision making here. Is like, man,
9: I would honestly say I would say no, but you have to. I would be fine if there was like a middle league, or if there's like you have a guys league, you have a girls league,
2: but there's not a middle league as it is right now.
9: I'd say no.
2: All right, okay. That's the right answer, by the way.
3: Okay.
2: That's the correct answer. Any ladies out there that are looking to date me?
3: I don't think they want to hear a different answer.
2: Yeah. All right. Menace, you get the next question.
10: Yes.
2: So far, no dares.
9: I don't want to get canceled while I'm out here. So.
1: Let's see.
4: This is a good one.
9: Oh, boy.
2: All right.
10: How many people have you slept with?
9: Oh.
4: So we're talking full-on sex?
1: Yeah. Penetration.
10: Mm-hmm.
2: By the way, we're sending this segment to your mom.
4: Yep.
9: You know what? Yeah. Screw it at this point. 25? I think it's 25.
4: That seems insanely high for
1: you. Yeah,
9: you high. I'm not gonna lie, you would actually be surprised.
1: I would be.
4: That's what we're saying.
2: 25?
3: Yeah, we are.
9: I think it's 25.
2: Do you believe that, Menace?

0: really it's like Soul Glow from Coming to America.
1: Wow. Yeah, kind of.
2: You should do that all the time.
3: No, I think how should I be styling this?
4: I like how you're doing a slight faux hawk. Yeah. That's good. Uh-huh.
1: Okay. Yeah.
0: The other side.
4: It actually looks much better there.
3: Okay. I think you can use a beard treatment as well.
2: Yeah.
3: A beard treatment?
2: Because it looks
1: Oh, you don't
2: off.
1: Want to dry out.
4: Yeah.
5: Would you say I have more hair than you?
3: No. It's wavier than mine.
4: It's regular. Thicker. It's dense.
1: Okay.
2: You got to do the beard, though.
4: Barely moves.
3: All right, we'll go.
1: He's spraying like a Pam cooking spray.
4: Yeah. Oh, that's
1: good. It's the olive oil version of that.
0: Yeah. Starting about midway down the neck and working its way to the
4: I like
0: jaw.
4: The wet look. All right. It's good.
1: Yeah. All right. So here, as you're getting your treatment finished up, I'm gonna draw out another question here.
5: Okay.
3: All right.
4: That looks nice.
0: He is so wet.
2: Wow.
1: All right.
4: Tyler, I swear your hair looks
1: you are glistening.
4: Better
0: you
4: that
0: are
4: way.
0: Uh-huh. Really shiny.
1: It kind of does.
4: Mm-hmm. That looks really good.
1: Yeah, it does. Nice. All right. What would your worst ex say about you and be right?
0: Oh.
1: You think about your worst ex. Mm-hmm. What would they say about you, but they would be right?
2: I can think about one.
5: Well, I know which ex it is specifically. I'm trying to think what she would say.
2: Yeah, what would she say?
1: It's kind of like a Mediterranean restaurant here.
0: It really does.
4: It does. Yeah.
3: Lovely.
2: I mean, Bort, would you have some input on this?
5: Yeah,
2: have an idea. I'm trying to think.
5: She would definitely say, I have too big of an ego. I am completely full of myself, which is 100% true. and
1: okay.
5: She might say I'm a little narcissistic. That's really? All I can think of. I could be wrong on that last one.
2: I think...
5: It meant it's feel free.
2: Well, I was going to do the exact opposite. I mean, the narcissistic stuff and all that stuff, I think it's just funny. I don't really think it's real.
6: That's just Tyler hyping himself. Yeah,
2: yeah, but I think she would think you were like a pushover, that you were on call.
5: For that relationship, yeah, definitely.
6: Okay. Totally.
1: Okay.
0: So a bitch.
1: All right. Okay. Let's get the next question out of the hat. Gina Grad's got this one. Somebody, by the way, just while you're making your decision whether you're going to answer these questions or not, 714 texting over, you got to be somebody to get canceled.
0: Oh, God.
5: Okay, I'll give you that. That's fair. That's
4: good. So Jews or Palestinians?
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0: pretty honest, you think?
1: Yeah, I think so. Yeah. I mean, I'm still caught up on the 25 thing.
2: Yeah, I'm not buying that.
1: But again, I don't think it's like super low at all.
0: We asked,
1: he might juice the number a little bit.
0: Yeah, so we're doing something called, if you're just tuning in, something called hot take dating. It's a new like dating trend. And the whole idea is just to give some of your more controversial, like, you know, ask questions of the other person. Get all that stuff out of the way up front. That way you're not wasting your time. You don't get like, you know, weeks or months into a relationship before you find something that
3: like you're totally incompatible.
0: Yeah, you really can't live with. Yeah.
2: You think, what about abortion?
0: Yeah, right.
2: How dare you?
0: And so dumbass Tyler got a question about, you know, what is his slam number? And he said 25, which on the text, I'm sorry, but what 25 willing women would ever want to sleep with that respectfully and willingly?
3: Aww.
0: He must have drugged those 25 women.
4: Hey. Ouch.
0: Do they want to come on the radio and agree that it was mutual? Question mark.
3: Oh.
0: And then there's another one. This is to your favor. How is this ideal man looking for a date?
1: Yeah.
3: That's a good question.
0: Yeah. Well, so if you're interested in going on a date with dumbass Tyler, hit us up on the text over to 22987 or send us an email, email at thewoodyshow.com. We're looking for a couple ladies who might be interested to go. And you can go on a date that we'll pay for.
1: Yeah, sweet.
0: Got nothing to lose. Except maybe a little bit of respect.
1: Might be legit because he's down to go mudding. You know?
4: Yeah. Tyler's brought a lot of randos to hang out with us before.
0: Go mudding?
3: You mean like uggos?
4: Down and dirty.
1: Yeah.
3: Oh, man.
4: Whatever it takes.
1: Yeah.
0: All right.
4: Special.
0: So we have these questions. We came up with the questions and Seabass came up with these dares. So the question he either has to answer honestly. Mm-hmm. Or he could choose to not answer the question, which he's done once so far.
5: So far once.
0: And he got a, what is it called? An olive oil hair treatment?
4: Yeah, which was quite lovely.
5: Yeah, it was an improvement.
1: Yeah. It's like a gift.
0: And then he has to draw from the box of dares. Sammy, you have the next question.
6: I do, yes.
0: All right.
6: Would you leave a partner if they became permanently disabled?
2: No, that's terrible.
4: Lie. Lie.
2: Don't stop it. 1000%. Stop it.
4: Lie.
3: What if they were like Terry Schiavo, like in a coma.
0: Now, I'm thinking more something you would actually have. There would be like a lot more like actual work, like getting somebody in and out of a chair, in and out of bed, out of the van.
2: No, like
3: quadriplegic.
2: Yeah, no, I wouldn't leave them because of that. That sucks.
7: Would you cheat on them?
2: No.
3: I believe him.
1: I don't think he would leave somebody.
2: Yeah, no.
0: You don't think so?
1: No. Again, like if they're breathing,
7: that's
1: good.
7: Why the word partner is such a terrible.
2: Thanks,
7: Ben. The word partner is such a terrible word. Like wife, sure, but what if it's just like a steady girlfriend?
5: Yeah, right.
2: I mean, still, like that's.
0: All right, that's good. That's a good wrinkle.
2: There's still someone who's been like through a traumatic experience, and they're going to need at least some help at first, assuming their family isn't.
0: Okay,
2: there.
0: Here's.
2: I wouldn't.
0: All right.
7: 818, good question. What number of the 25 was Menace?
0: Dang, he's going to be 26.
1: Yeah, I was lucky.
0: All right, next question. What negative stereotype do you believe has truth to it?
5: Reaching for the dare box.
0: All right, you reach into the dare box. What were you, can you be fair, which ones were you considering?
2: I'm not going to answer that.
5: That wouldn't be
7: like a sexual ratio.
2: Says steak review.
7: Oh, steak review. All right. So I have three delicious steaks. I got filet mignon.
2: I don't like where this is
7: going. I've got a New York strip.
3: Sounds
7: and
3: great.
7: I've got like a ground round.
2: These are like dumplings.
7: You're going to taste each of them and tell us which is the best.
3: Okay.
0: Easy.
2: He's running over here too fast. I don't like it.
1: I thought this was going to be bad.
0: Okay.
3: Oh, don't put it up. Oh, I'm going to throw
0: it
3: up.
0: What is it?
8: T-bone.
1: Okay.
3: No.
0: Canned
5: steak.
7: And T-bone from the great folks at Paws Happy Life.
0: Okay. All right. So three different steak flavored pet foods. Is that cat or dog food?
8: Dog. T-bone.
0: Dog food. All right. So which one?
2: Just one at a time?
0: Yeah. Which one is the best? All right. Here, let's get a little spoon. This is the T-bone.
5: Oh, my God.
0: All right. Here we go.
5: It's probably horse.
2: Not that bad.
0: All right.
2: Ugh. Oh, it doesn't taste like anything.
0: It doesn't taste like anything?
3: Does it have bits of bone?
0: What does it smell like?
5: I thought he was going back for seconds.
1: Oh, it stinks. I can smell it over here.
2: It smells like it has a gravy to it, but it doesn't taste like anything.
0: Oh, okay. God. All right. So what's the second one?
7: This is a filet mignon.
0: Oh, filet mignon.
5: Lucky.
1: This is the best meal he's had in a year.
5: You guys act like you've never opened a can of dog food. It's not like opening a stink bomb.
3: I've never been able to.
0: Yeah. I hear you, Greg.
5: You know what I mean?
0: Yeah.
1: Feed my dogs.
0: All right, here we go. Filet mignon.
5: That one looks tasty.
0: Ooh. Yeah.
8: fine dining.
2: Again, doesn't really taste like anything. This one probably has like a little more flavor.
8: I love that he's taking big bites to that.
5: Yeah. He's always taking it in.
0: He's hungry, man. He's hungry. All right, so that one you think is a little bit better than the last one. So filet mignon's better than the T-bone.
2: That's a weird aftertaste.
0: Yeah. All right. Oh, okay. Not as good. And look at that cute little baby. It's on the cover.
8: Right? Yeah.
7: On the can. We have a delicious, for your last steak review, a New York strip.
0: New York strip. Mm.
5: All right,
0: New York strip.
1: Oh, yeah.
0: All right, here we go.
1: A delight.
2: I will say this one looks nasty. So.
0: Looks nasty. Why, like,
6: as opposed to the other one.
5: Well, the second one had like a nice dark gravy to it.
1: God.
2: That one definitely has the most flavor, but it's not good.
0: And the same cute little Dugan on the front of it.
1: So border collie
5: handled it like a man, you know?
0: Yeah, he did. All right,
6: he really did.
0: Yeah, so... So that one's your favorite, right?
2: Sure. Yeah. No. First one.
0: So the filet mignon was the best one.
6: He's a man of expensive means.
0: T-bone.
7: Interesting.
0: T-bone. Oh, the first one, the one you said had less flavor.
2: I mean, like, it's less flavor in this case.
1: He
2: probably
1: still
2: the best
1: has
2: thing.
1: It in his mouth.
0: That's true.
2: Yeah, I do, dude. I won't swallow this.
7: He handled that like a guy just shoveling food in his mouth.
2: All right, it's gone.
0: Well, ladies, this could be, like, if we want to look at like glass half full, like he's not afraid to put his mouth on stuff.
6: That's right.
0: That could end up being gross.
5: Right. Maybe you have a fetish you want him
7: to
5: explore.
7: He likes mystery.
6: Yeah.
0: All right, Gina.
6: Yeah. Here we go.
0: Yeah, come on. It's just pet food.
5: Right. When you're done gagging over dog food.
6: I can't smell wet pet food.
5: Good luck getting your dog.
7: All right. Tyler, can you breathe on Gina?
6: Please don't. Oh. Hey, Tyler, I was just wondering, how big is your penis?
0: How's your D game? Yeah. Now, hold on. Are we talking flaccid ready to go?
6: No man ever gives that. Cares.
5: No, who would say that? And no man has measured.
6: And remember,
5: flaccid.
6: Menace will know if you're lying.
1: Yeah.
2: hold on.
0: Yeah, that's right. Menace will know. Yeah. So.
2: Definitely. Okay. So definitely a grower, not a shower. But. And it has helped that I've lost the weight because.
1: Yeah. Hell yeah, bro.
2: The fat goes away. I'd probably say 5. I've never measured. That's probably like average.
1: All right.
0: They say like if a cell phone is
2: So where the Apple logo is.
6: Oh. Yeah.
0: Where the Apple logo is.
2: That's like 5, right?
0: This is 5?
2: Maybe?
6: Well, no, the phone, five. I measured it. It's 5.83.
0: Yeah, the whole phone is 5.
5: Uh-oh. Top to bottom.
2: Okay.
0: He already gave us the answer. It goes to maybe where the Apple logo is.
6: Okay, so like 4.
2: Okay, no.
6: So 3¾.
2: No.
0: Max, you just looked at it and said where the Apple logo is.
2: Okay, I'm just guesstimating.
0: Yes.
2: Okay.
6: So like this, Tyler?
2: I'm looking at my phone. Hold on.
7: I'll say this. He's not lying on this one.
6: No.
2: Okay, maybe it's closer to like 4. Because my phone's bigger, so like
6: 4. Close to you know what? Max? I appreciate your honesty.
1: Yeah. All right,
0: 4.
6: Go ahead, G.I. Joe.
0: Like rock solid 4.
1: Mm.
2: Okay. Yeah, I mean, I've never measured it. So.
0: You've never measured it?
2: I swear, I have actually never measured it.
7: All right,
5: massive. I believe you.
7: Massive credit. Yeah,
6: thank you. This is smart because even if it's a little bit bigger, you'll be impressed when you see it and be like, "Oh, actually, it's bigger than I thought."
0: Okay,
7: yeah, that's kind of smart.
0: And we have time for one more.
6: Ooh.
0: All right, Greg Gorey.
5: It's a very simple question. Are you a Republican or a Democrat?
2: That's going to be
0: right.
6: A dare.
0: Really? Right into the box. Really?
7: Well, that's actually a smart move because you're just playing the odds.
2: I will say, I definitely am more like in the middle. I definitely am more independent. Like, Dems got some of it right. Republicans got some of it right.
6: Doesn't count.
0: That's fair.
2: But for the most part, they're all whacked out of their minds. But I'm going to do the dare anyway.
6: For the most part, dare.
0: Wow, that's Well, you know what? That is the most polarizing thing right now. I think like anything you could talk about with anybody.
5: Right, you're going to
0: that would be the thing. You could talk about everything else that we've brought up so far.
2: Is it possible to trade the dare?
0: But that's the one. No.
1: What does it say?
0: No.
2: That says nose hair lollipop.
6: I know what this is.
5: Oh, this is also like a day at the spa.
6: Yeah, you're kind of lucky, but also unlucky.
0: I know what this is. It's the nose waxing. Have you ever had your nose waxed before?
2: I have not.
6: This would be perfect for the date.
5: Yeah, rules.
7: You guys are correct. This is the nose waxing where you take a little piece of hot wax, put it up your nose, and rip out the hair.
2: Yeah. Oh,
7: this is that, but we've already done it. Madison and I already did it, so now you're going to suck on it like a lollipop.
1: Yeah.
6: Oh. What?
5: Oh.
6: Yeah.
5: Okay. Getting it done is way better.
1: We've been sitting on this for a while.
0: Okay.
6: Wait a
0: second. Oh,
6: Oh, no.
0: Now, do you remember whose is whose?
9: The hairier one is Menace.
0: All right. Like piano chords.
5: Oh, my God. This
0: oh, my God.
5: Is
0: look at those.
5: Worst.
6: Ew. Those are spiky with hair. Yeah, now Greg's
0: All right.
5: The thought of doing that.
0: And you know what? Save the best one for last. And luck of the draw out of the Pop-Tarts box. All right.
7: You can just choose the one he's going to suck.
5: Oh, God. Yeah.
4: No, no, no. Don't. No, don't let him. Here. Cover it up so he can't see. Now, Tyler.
5: I wanted to see the hairiest one. Yeah.
0: As you're looking at sea bass, left, right, or middle?
5: Oh, God. Middle.
0: That one's out. Take that one out.
5: Oh, damn it. Okay.
4: Yes.
5: Oh, don't put it on myself.
0: All right.
5: Oh, I would go with that one.
7: Right one?
0: No, no, no. Don't tell him. That's secure. Right. Turn around. Now.
6: Switch him around so he doesn't know.
0: Or don't. Right. Or don't.
2: I'm not looking good. Switch
0: or don't.
2: Around.
0: Switch him around. Like right. Make it random. Switch. Yeah. Okay. Go. All right, Tyler, left or right?
4: Left.
0: Left. All right.
5: Okay.
0: There you go.
6: Oh, my God.
5: Oh, God.
0: Is that the good one?
5: It's like a cactus.
0: All right. All right. This is the nose hair lollipop.
5: Oh, my God. Oh, yeah.
0: All right, ready? Here we go.
6: Palate cleanser after the dog.
0: Could it just... Oh, God. Could it just answer the question? His face.
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10: dumbass Tyler. You got some questions that we came up with to really kind of put him on the spot about his takes and his views that could be seen as controversial.
11: He seemed pretty honest.
10: He was pretty honest.
12: Very.
10: You know, about certain things. Talked about how big his penis is or isn't, or, you know, sort of.
11: Grower, not a shower.
10: Yeah.
13: That's going to come back up, I believe.
10: You think what?
13: That's going to come back up, I believe. Because that number was, I don't think, what any man would admit to.
11: Well, that's why he's so honest.
13: I agree.
10: Thank you.
12: Yeah.
10: Or it's just one of those where, you know, women over or women underestimate.
13: Oh, well, yeah.
10: Or whatever it is. You know, we say like, oh, ladies, what would be the ideal size?
14: 9.5 inches.
10: Yeah, 9.5 inches. You go, all right, so we did this before, right? Yeah. We had dildos of different sizes. And we said, all right, well, you said which one's 9 inches? And they picked the one
12: that was six.
13: Well, yeah, like five or six is what they actually wanted.
11: Yeah, I thought it'd be the other way around where guys want it and girls are like, don't put that near me. What am I supposed to do with that?
10: No, I'm saying like, as far as like judging how big the fish is. Like I caught a fish, it's this big.
11: Yeah, no, I get it.
12: You see the number.
10: Yeah.
15: They weren't good at it.
10: Women are not good at it.
11: But maybe Tyler's like a Arizona iced tea can. You know, maybe he's a whip guy. You never know.
12: Who knows?
16: Yeah, we didn't ask that.
17: 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We'll be right back. 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

0: 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Hi, good morning. It's Mel Taylor, and I hope that you're having an awesome day today. Whatever the heck that you have got going on, it's Monday. And I just talked about a few minutes ago. I can't even believe today is the 22nd. It just like flew by, and here we are, the 22nd of June already. We are now officially into summer as of yesterday. You know, I'm going to play a bunch of great tunes today. I'll make it easy. Also, you have two more chances to win $2,500 for you to do some traveling here in the United States. I'm going to do a keyword. Let's do it at 11 and then at 2 o'clock again. If you want to hear anything or you got something going on, you can find me on social at DJ Mel Taylor. 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You send a message anytime. I am here for you.
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2: Music mogul Clive Davis has died. His family confirming Clive died at his home in New York City today. Davis was recently hospitalized with respiratory problems. Clive Davis, known for boosting the careers of Whitney Houston, Janis Joplin, Bruce Springsteen, while also helping revitalize the careers of Carlos Santana, Rod Stewart, and Aretha Franklin. Davis served as the president of a number of record labels, including Columbia and Arista Records. He was inducted into the Rock and Roll Hall of Fame in 2000 as a non-performer. 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

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This is kind of fun. I mean, if you are a big soccer fan, this would be cake. And two soccer fans are getting paid $50,000 each to watch all 104 World Cup games in Times Square. How do you get...

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Coming up this Friday, new Muse album officially will be out. And it's cool this week. They're doing like 150 different independent record stores across the country, like listening parties. I feel like they need to do that more often. It's B.

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Come on, win $2,500 for you to do some traveling on us. We want you to see the United States. All part of our $250,000 USA America giveaway. Next opportunity, 11 o'clock. Just wanted to put it out there. Some good vibes today. It's Kings of Leon.

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Coming up, two songs. We'll take a look at your random facts for the day. Was the Milky Way candy bar named after the Milky Way? Why did Jean-Claude Van Damme decide not to be a part of the movie Predator? And why was the Secret Service not protecting Abraham Lincoln the night he was shot? It's the Marcy Playground.

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1: I love all of the World Cup stuff on social media right now. Like people learning about America and all the most ridiculous things that we have here. Also, another video that went viral was Japanese fans in New York City. They cleaned their entire section of our American stadium after the match. Just thought that was so very cool. It's Tame Impala. It's Dracula.

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Happy Monday. I'm going now in a totally different direction. Gonna switch it up a bit. Gonna do Sublime. 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

96.1 coming up here in two songs. We'll take a look at your national calendar. What's up for today? What celebrates? What to get after? And I have no idea. I don't even know a peek because I haven't even looked yet. I'm going to look with you. It's Third Eye Blind.

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Alt 96.1, your rock alternative. I think I talked about it last week in my music news, but a recent unearthed video showing the Pumpkins perform an acoustic version of Mayonnaise outside Tower Records in Chicago. It was 1993, and it was the night before the release of Siamese Dream, which, of course, would change their career forever. But it was like, you know, just captured the group on the cusp of stardom. You get a chance to see it. It's

96.1. I don't know what it is about that song, but just always feels right playing it. And I probably have played it 900,000 times, but Verve, Bittersweet Symphony. And that was a request for Tessa working today. Thank you so much for listening on the job or whatever that you have going on today for your fine Monday. It's Death Cab for Cutie.

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3: I went to one of those Japanese steakhouses, the hibachis,
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5: 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We get it. It's your birthday.
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When I saw that Blink 182 was performing at the Ring M Festival or whichever one it is, there's two of them, I was so pumped because there were rumors that maybe they weren't going to be making any new music or needed a longer break. But yeah, they were just, yeah, they got a lot of other things going on right now. So we will see them back in action next year. It's I Miss You.

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There's always new weird fads and things going on during the summertime. How about blue hot dogs? What's your thought on that? Electrolytes? I'll explain coming up here in two songs.

Alt 96.1, big movie over the weekend, Toy Story 5. I think it brought in like $150 million. That would be enough to pass the Super Mario Galaxy movie, which opens with like $132 million. I'm sure we'll get the latest numbers later on today, but still huge. Toy Story 5, keeping Woody and Buzz Lightyear alive. It's summer. It's back to Friends.

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I can't help but want to dance like a robot for whatever reason when that song is on. Maybe it's the video. I don't know. Thank you, Fatboy Slim, though. You're going to soften to my afternoon. It's Mel Taylor with Vance Joy. It's Riptide.

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Coming up at 2 o'clock, another keyword and a chance for you to win at $2,500 to do some traveling here in this state. So I just want to give you a heads up.

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Alt 96.1, your rock alternative. Coming up, two songs. We'll take a look at your rock music news for the day. John Bon Jovi says he's ready for his comeback shows. Hoobah Stank has got something new for us. And who is playing at Macy's 4th of July fireworks special? That's a big one. It's a great lineup. It's Cranberries with Dream.

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1: You know, Alice in Chains had sort of a rough year last year. They had to cancel a bunch of show dates because of some health issues. And they're supposed to be back at some point this year, possibly with some new music.

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1: This is kind of a crazy thought, but BuzzFeed says that Disneyland's prices have shot up 470% since 2003, which I know that was a long time ago, but it's pretty hefty. It's Yellow Card and Good Charlotte.

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1: 311. What's going on? I'm Mike Jones. I love how Stephen Colbert got to screw over CBS on his way out. He cost them a lot of money because of The Late Show, but it ended up all being for a good cause. Well, we're going to hear Mr. Colbert's good friend, Jack White. We got the White Stripes right after Yellow Card. I'll tell you what happened in a few minutes.

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1: Dave Grohl's playing the drums now with Nirvana. He's going to lead the Foo Fighters in a little bit. My Hero's coming up. It just, it feels like a good time for Grohl. Well, is there ever a bad time to have Dave Grohl in his music? No. Or Panic at the Disco.

96.1, your rock alternative. It's 3 Days Grace and Cage the Elephant with our Monday afternoon soundtrack. And today started our next week of the 250K USA giveaway. I'm Mike Jones. Today and tomorrow and every weekday for a while, we've got four chances a day to win $2,500. We'll do it again. Listen for that keyword at 5 o'clock and make that money yours. It takes-

96.1, Your Rock Alternative. First date from Blank. I'm Mike Jones. I swear, I know more now about vampires than ever before because of Tame Impala. Like, I just saw that there's going to be a vampire rave on 4th of July in Dallas where people are dressing up scary and sexy in all their favorite vampire outfits. They drink drinks out of blood bags. There's a blood shower instead of fireworks. Sounds like a good time for everyone. And all of this is happening because of the best song going now, Dracula.

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1: Oasis Vibes are on the air this afternoon with Champagne Supernova. And Oasis Vibes were strong with England's match the other day at the World Cup. We're going to talk more about that in a couple minutes. Incubus.

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1: That's the best fuel, the free one, the musical one. 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

Alt 96.1, Three Doors Down, they're singing about Superman. Well, how about Superman's newest team-up that's coming? There's a comic book on the way in September with Superman, Batman, and Weird Al. They're going to have an interdimensional adventure with capes and Hawaiian shirts, and I definitely need to get the Weird Al Superman Batman comic. I am on that. 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